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Good afternoon to you. Thank you for being here. And those of you joining us on the Fire FM 107 link, thank you for joining us. And if you're going to catch this broadcast, well, a replay of this broadcast on our WhatsApp platform later on in the day, thank you for joining us as well. Although, guys, I have to be honest, I haven't really kept up with updating the YouTube channel. Please don't put me in the sorry corner. I'm going to get to it as soon as possible. But it's a wonderful Friday. It's hot and the sun is shining, and it makes you just want to feel the sunshine on your skin. Except you guys, I'm telling you, stay hydrated. It is hot, hot, hot. So I know everybody wants to know what happened when I visited the transport board this morning. I was really perturbed with these people because, I mean, just wanting to get this thing under control. So I went to the counter, the cashier, and they said, no, you can't pay off. You have to go and get the process started. So I went to the area where it says the driver's license, whatever. I don't know the heading. So I went there and I spoke to this guy who was, I don't know, I think maybe he was a bit confused. Because I was telling him about the situation, and he says to me that your driver's license is a tax that you have to pay to the government every year. Is that really what it is? A tax? What isn't a tax in St. Lucia? That one really caught me off guard. He says, the driver's license is a tax and you owe the tax to the government every year. I thought my driver's license was a permission slip allowing me to drive on the country's roads. I had no idea that it was a tax. I think maybe they should explain to these individuals what their job is, what their role is, because my driver's license is a tax. He says, yeah, it's the property of the government of St. Lucia. I say, listen here, man. My passport is the property of the government of St. Lucia too, but I don't see my passport as a tax. And so is my ID card. But my ID card is not a tax. What are you talking about? Oh, your driver's license is a tax. And you owe the government taxes every year. Really weird explanation, if you ask me. My issue, I don't think this gentleman realized that my issue was not with paying the renewal fee of my license. My issue was that the government was charging me monies that I had already paid because of a mistake. According to them, I didn't complete the application. And so they were charging me because their system did not process the payment. I asked to speak to a supervisor, and I said to the supervisor, this is the situation. And she says to me, ma'am, your payment was not processed because you did not complete the application and it expired. And I said to her, okay, but the money came off my account. If that was the case, why wasn't my money refunded? Why wasn't the payment reversed? And she said, well, we don't refund people just so. I mean, you paid it online. It's not like you came in

0: and paid it to us, which to me is ridiculous. Because she's saying that I paid online, and then when I uploaded my documents, they realized that I was missing a key document and that they did not process the application for the renewal of my license, and they sent me one email. Here's the thing, guys. I'm a busy person. Okay, I barely have time to have 3 square meals a day. I get 3 or 4. I have 3 or 4 email accounts, and I get emails, constant emails on them on a daily basis. You sent me one email, but when you wanted me to pay my license, you kept sending me emails all the time. Your license is going to expire in 3 months. Your license is going to expire in 2 months. Your license is going to expire in 1 month. Your license will expire in 3 weeks, in 1 week, in 2 days, in 1 day, because you wanted me to give you the money. If after I uploaded whatever documents I had to upload, there was a mistake, you sent me one email, I didn't respond, you have my email address, my telephone number, everything, you didn't call and say, ma'am, this is the situation, you're missing certain key documents, and so your application cannot be processed, and you did not refund my money. And she is behaving as though the fact that I paid the fee online means that they cannot send the money back to me. She didn't say it in quite these terms, but that is how she made it seem. And I'm reminded of tax returns. In the United States, the United Kingdom, Canada, Australia, everywhere around the world, you file your taxes, you file your tax returns, and you collect a check within a few weeks. I spoke with the controller of customs some time ago. I think it was when the TAPA tax was being spoken about in the public sphere. It was out for public consultation. That would be the Tax Administration and Procedures Act. And I remember asking the question, how, she says, once you owe the government, at the time, she said the act would have granted the controller of customs the authority to, sorry, not customs. I keep saying customs. Let me correct myself. It was the controller of the Inland Revenue Department, not customs. I don't know. I think controller of customs just rolls off the tongue so much easier. So here goes. The controller of the Inland Revenue Department, I remember interviewing her during the time that the Tax Administration and Procedures Act was circulating in the public sphere for public consultation. That was a couple of years ago. And the act, if you guys don't recall, was a proposed policy that would have given the controller of Inland Revenue the power to seize the property of St. Lucians who were owing taxes to the government. And I remember her making a statement saying that if you owe the government taxes, you must pay, or the government will come in and seize your property. So I asked her, What if the government owes me my tax returns? Her response was, you will get paid eventually. And I think that's the same thing. The government expects the citizenry to hop to it if we owe them money. Yet, if we are the ones that are owed by the government, they take their sweet time. They say eventually. And I remember asking the question, well, if I owe you, can I pay you eventually? And she said, no. If you owe taxes, there is a set date by which you must pay, or you find yourself running into problems. Why isn't there a set date for when the government owes the citizenry? Why is it that we, the citizens, we are the ones keeping the government running with our taxes? We are the ones footing the bill. Why is it that the government has the power to simply take from us, turn us upside down, force us to cough up funds, whether we have it or not? Because this TAPA Act, the Tax Administration and Procedures Act, some of the policies and the powers outlined in the act were speaking, and I am so happy that this never materialized, because this act, this proposed act, would have given the controller of Inland Revenue, the authority to force the bank, listen to this, St. Lucia, force the bank to hand over properties that they were holding in trust. So, for example, let's say you mortgaged a piece of property to build your home, and you are paying the bank, but your income doesn't allow you to pay both the bank and your property taxes. So you're giving the bank priority, you're paying the bank. This act could have potentially given the controller of Inland Revenue the power to force the bank to hand over your property to the government so that they can sell it and recover their taxes. Now, somebody would say that, oh, why did you make such a big deal of this? It's only $150. It's not like it's $150,000. But it is the principle of the thing. It is the principle of the thing. The government, and this lady made a statement to me this morning that had me quite taken aback. She said to me that it was my fault that I did not complete my defensive driving within the stipulated time. I said to her, no, you cannot make a statement like that. Because, guys, it's not as if you can simply walk in and sit down and get the defensive driving done. You have to pay $150 to register to the class. You have to have the time to do it. Carve out the time from your schedule. People are not simply sitting at home not doing anything. People have to hustle. They have to work hard. You understand? So I said, you cannot say this to me because you didn't put money in my pocket for me to go and get this done. And she said, oh, but I didn't put money in your pocket to get the license. I didn't send you to get the license. I find, guys, civil servants are really how should I put that? How should I put this? How should I say this in the nicest way? The people working at government ministries really should learn to respect the citizens. They need to understand that whether they call themselves civil servants or public servants, they're still servants. That is the common denominator. So if I come to you with a problem, I come to you with a situation, I don't understand what's going on, you try to help me. The service delivery at these government ministries, it is extremely poor. It almost feels as if these individuals forget that they are here to serve the public. When you come to them with a problem, sometimes you're frustrated, you're trying to get something done, you've tried so many different ways, you don't understand exactly how things are, how things operate. They don't empathize with you as a person. They speak to you in a way that makes you want to put your Christianity to one side and say things that no good Christian should ever carry around in their arsenal. I said to this lady, I don't have a vehicle. I don't drive. I simply don't want to owe the government. I went online and it's showing me that I am owing the government a certain amount of money, part of which I have already paid. And you know what she said to me? There's no proof. I said to her, she said to me, I said, but the only way I can get an exemption is if I was not in the island. She said, no, that's not the only way. If you're sick, you can get an exemption, but that does not apply to you. How do you know that I am not sick? How do you know that I don't have some condition that prevents me from operating a motor vehicle efficiently? What if I can't see? What if I have epilepsy? What if I have a heart problem? You didn't ask me any questions, but you're simply off the bat saying, this does not pertain to you. Now, I guess maybe to her, she's seeing that this is a simple problem, and maybe this lady should not be bothering me with this foolishness when she can just call the hotline. Maybe, I don't know, I'm not saying that's what she was thinking. She didn't actually say that. But the attitude, you understand? And it's that way everywhere you go in the public service. You go to get a birth certificate. You're upset because you've waited for this thing for so long, and when you finally get it, you realize there's a problem through no fault of yours, and they're telling you that you have to pay maybe about $50 or how much money, I'm just saying $50, I don't know the price, to rectify this problem. And you're saying, you know what? Why am I the one who has to pay for your problem? You're the one who made the mistake. And they answer you in a way that does not diffuse the situation, but just creates more anger and more frustration. Guys, let me tell you, this is... I know it's an ongoing problem. And I know some people have gotten so used to this and so complacent that they just say, well, that's just how these people are. But in my mind, that is not how it should be. That is not the way it should be. You don't know my financial capabilities. How can you say to me that I should have got this done? I had ample time to get it done between 2021 and 2022. Do you know if I had a job? Do you know if I was depressed? Do you know if I could have afforded food in between 2021 and 2022? You don't know. Why not say to me, well, ma'am, this you were supposed to get this done by this date, but okay, you missed it, that's fine. Let's try to figure out how to fix the problem. You can't simply assume because you don't know people's circumstances. So because I am dressed well, I smell nice, my hair is well combed, that means I have money. Should I walk around like a vagabond? Do you know if underneath the clean clothes my stomach is growling and you just can't hear it? People in St. Lucia have absolutely no empathy. There's a difference between sympathy and empathy. And you're faced with this treatment everywhere you go in the public service. Oh, I missed a call so early in the day. Caller, I'm so sorry. Call back. Sorry for missing your call. Go ahead and give us a call back. And I wonder if those public service positions were elected positions, how these individuals would behave. Maybe there's some merit to the American system where several key positions in the public service are elected positions. And so, call on the line. Good afternoon to you, caller. You are on the air.
1: Good afternoon, Angie. Very, very interesting topic.
0: Yeah.
1: I think we need to engage in these things a little more often in St. Lucia.
0: Yeah, we do. We do.
1: Because we need change. We need a lot of change. The system just sucks.
0: It does not work. It does not work.
1: Angie, let me tell you, I believe there are some good people who works within this establishment.
0: Mm-hmm.
1: They do. It's not all of them that are the same. They have people with different hearts, different conscience.
0: Yeah.
1: They have people that are willing to help.
0: Yeah.
1: But there's one thing I always say. Most of these people who have these jobs, Angie, when you watch them, they didn't earn it.
0: Yeah.
1: Some of them end up being there because of my uncle is working there, my nene and my pawa is working there.
0: Mm-hmm.
1: You know what I'm telling you? Now, the genuine people that God gave the love within this establishment, they are the ones that will go all out to give you customer service.
0: Right.
1: But you see, those that don't care and they didn't work hard and they didn't sweat to be there, they don't care. They don't care. And I think these people believe in their head. In fact, not they believe. They know that they are not going to get fired. Hence why they continue with the lousy service they give to the public who are paying their salaries. There is no empathy. There is no sympathy. Nobody knows nothing inside of there. You go one window, they tell you one story there. You go in another window in the same building, minutes apart, a different story. And it's a whole day of frustration. I know what you're talking about. I know it.
0: Have you ever, okay? But have you ever had a situation, caller, where you just, you go to get help and the place where you're going to get help causes more frustration?
1: It's more frustrating.
0: Yeah.
1: I have experienced it, my darling. I know what it is. Okay? And what these governments need to do is to bring in training to these people. Weekly trainings.
0: Yeah.
1: Customer service. And that is why most of them do not want to work at the hotels. They do not want to work there because you have to give customer service and you have to understand that the people you are serving are the ones paying your salary.
0: Exactly.
1: And that is what these people don't understand. You have to get the customer service. You have to have the approach. Because imagine you face somebody in the morning and that person has loads of problems at their home and you come hostile to that person. That is where people snap.
0: Yes.
1: That is where people snap. You don't know who is who. Sometimes you're serving somebody of substance out there. Imagine you get another time, maybe you could get a little malewe that have the stress, like I'm telling you. They don't know where to turn. They cannot read. And you give them that kind of treatment. Sometimes I don't want to leave my house and go nowhere in St. Lucia. Because there's no kind of customer service when you watch them.
0: See,
1: the banks.
0: Oh, my goodness.
1: You go to the credit unions. You go to certain business places. There is no customer service there. The only places I am telling you when you enter in St. Lucia, you go to and you get real customer service is at the hotels. And sometimes you still get some hostility there with some of the staff.
0: Yeah.
1: And I make sure when you get it and you report them, the staff will be unemployed.
0: Mm-hmm.
1: Especially if you have a good reason.
0: Yeah.
1: And when you go to, I think, is it Kingsway or there's a business somewhere in town. I can't remember if it's SNS. The minute you enter, somebody's at you. Can I help you? Can I help you? I cannot remember which business, which establishment is that.
0: Now, but you know, Paula, when you go, when you go,
1: customer service, we do not have that.
0: When you go somewhere and the person treats you well, you are so surprised.
1: Mm-mm.
0: You're so,
1: and I usually tip them too. Yeah, you're so them when
0: unused
1: I get the,
0: yeah, you're so unused to being treated well that you are so surprised that it brightens up your whole day. And a simple thing, you know, somebody saying, somebody, of course I can help you, let's see how
1: of
0: we can
1: course.
0: Solve the problem, putting you at ease. I understand you're going through this problem and whatever. But it's like,
1: and see, some of them live in their homes with all their stress. Okay? To me, if you see you come to the establishment and you're not feeling well, you're not in the mood to face customers, go to your supervisor and tell them that I have an XYZ issue at my home and I cannot face. Could you put me in the back and replace me with somebody else?
0: Exactly.
1: You hear what I'm telling you?
0: Yes.
1: Simple as that. Simple as that. And you spoke of the registry. I remember how many years ago
0: mm-hmm.
1: I went to do some stuff in there. I brought my birth certificates and everything, giving it to one window. Everything on my birth certificate is okay. But the paper you are giving me, the new one, have an error. Mm-hmm. By the time I go to the next window, you're telling me there's an error there, rectification. Girl, excuse me? Recti what? I tell them, let me tell you all something. I gave you all the old one. Look at that. Right? Everything is good on it. So that new one you're issuing me there has a problem and you're telling me I need to rectify.
0: And these things come with a cost. These people behave as if they don't understand that you have to have the money to do it. You think I can go up to Saf and say, hey, it's time for me to do my defensive driving, but I don't have the money. Can I just sit in the class? When I can, I'll pay you. The people will laugh at me.
1: When they told me that I was with somebody,
0: mm-hmm.
1: I tell that somebody, you can go home.
0: Wow.
1: But I'm not living there, because if I leave, that is where I will get the stress.
0: Yeah.
1: I sat there. I tell them, I am not leaving because I wasn't the one who typed anything on that day.
0: Yeah.
1: It's your error. I am not getting lawyer. I am not getting teacher. I am not getting nobody. And I am not going to any financial institution to take $600 and $500 to go and pay a lawyer to change one letter which you all made the error with. I am sitting there, y'all will close, and I am staying in there. I am not leaving.
0: Did they fix the problem?
1: I had left, Angie. Mm-hmm. They corrected it. If okay. I had left and I had to come back, that's where I would have to go and look for a lawyer and pay money I did not have. Where we're still like, when y'all fixing it.
0: Yeah.
1: Because don't tell me the one I came with, the old one, everything is cook and curry. I live there yet to tell me to have an error. It's not me that take paper. It's not me that type. It's not me that do nothing. And I have to go and pay for your error. Well, I stayed there when it was about to close. I sit down there. I said, I am waiting to rectify something there. Your error. The security, there's a police officer, because you know inside there, they always have a police officer. I said, I am not moving. I'm within my rights.
0: Yeah.
1: And nobody not coming and touch me inside of it. I sat there. The place closed at, I think, about 4:30 or so.
0: Mm-hmm.
1: And somebody came and they say, they do a sign, because I watch it. One thing with me, Nave, tut bagay.
0: Yeah.
1: A sign or a switch or whatever. They took the birth certificate and they did it all over and they gave it to me and I left.
0: Right.
1: I said, thank you very much. I said, I'm not upset, you know. But I always like to do things the right way.
0: Of course.
1: When you're at fault, say, yes, it was your fault. And I got my thing done, my darling, and I went at my home. I didn't pay $600. And time for St. Lucians to stand up.
0: That's the thing, caller. Do you think these things continue to happen because we, as St. Lucian people, are too passive or too complacent?
1: But that's what is happening.
0: Or do you think these
1: they have a fear in them? They have a fear. The people have a fear. Like, if I speak up, they will arrest me. Or if it's shame, if I speak up, everybody will watch me. No, you have to speak because these people are working for us. If we do not go out there and pay bills and buy groceries, these people do not have a job. They would be at their homes.
0: That's true.
1: Or maybe working in hotels or somewhere else.
0: Yeah.
1: Not within the government of St. Lucia. And that is what we need to understand. And these are the programs. That is why I tell you I will not bring politics in it again. And that is where I saw the former Prime Minister of St. Lucia, Alan Chasney. Honorable and the leader of the opposition. That is what I saw this man was bringing inside of our country. The system was going to change.
0: Yeah.
1: When I heard that man said the PSCs need to come and speak on behalf of their ministries because it's not the ministers that doing the signing and all this, I stayed there and I said, bravo. St. Lucian, you were not listening to that. Because all the time they keep on telling you, the Labour parties keep on telling you, Angie, is Guy Joseph did this and is Guy Joseph. Mash up the man name in politics, and the man has never done anything wrong to
0: exactly.
1: the country.
0: Exactly. And now they are under fire.
1: And because of the permanent secretaries, they are the ones signing. They are the ones doing these things. And I was so appreciative. And that's why I will always continue to be in love with my country.
0: Mm-hmm.
1: I will always advocate for change and good governance in my country. And Alan Chasney have it inside of him. Not because he's a UWP member.
0: Right.
1: And he's the leadership of the party. He has the leadership of the party. But he wants to bring that change. That stigma of we go there, you're not getting nothing. Go over there, you come back, you're not getting a whole week. You have to be searching, you don't know who to talk to. I saw that man bringing change. I saw it. The change was there. And the Labour Party, I will bring that politics, I step aside from where you are there already. The Labour Party, they saw the change that Honorable Alan Chastney was about to bring in this country, and that is what they did not want, because Labour thrive on the corruption for them to survive in government. And that is what Alan Chastney did not want to involve the UWP administration in. He wanted it to run just like when Sir John was there. But the Labour Party nowadays has spoiled everything from since 1997 with Kenny Anthony. The corruption creeping and it creeping and it creeping until people like Richard Frederick, Ernest Ilay, and all these people we hang all kind of things about in the government, that one takes this. And when you watch it, you're seeing it plain that the Labour Party is the one in the commerce of the corruption, in the belly of the nonsense that is, you're seeing it. And but that is why they did not want Alan Chastney there, because of the level of corruption they want to run the country with. And Alan said he is not going to be part of that.
0: Yeah.
1: And it's up to the citizens for them to understand what is going on in this country. While they're playing politics and saying they're protecting Philip Pierre, protecting the victory, is not, they're not protecting themselves. They're protecting the politicians from being held accountable.
0: I was just thinking, caller, none of these politicians go through any of these things when they have to get something done, you know.
1: They don't. It's called that person.
0: Yeah, they always have somebody to call. Call this person, call that person.
1: Yes, the minister said to do this, and the minister said to do that.
0: But we the people, we the ones that are footing the bill, we have to go through all of these things. I mean, okay, have you ever called 911, 999?
1: No, thank God I never had
0: A few years ago, I called 999 to make a report. And the response from these individuals is...
1: It's like the people, it's like these people never took a
0: it's like they're sending you... Listen, the response that they give you... They're not sending you to de-escalate a problem, you know. These people sending you to commit crime. They make it...
1: And I am not telling you, like I said, Angie, I am not saying that all of them are like that. But the majority of them.
0: But they should screen these individuals.
1: 10 out of 10, I think you would get 2 good people under 8. And that is why the system... is like that, because they don't have enough good people working in this institution. They don't have enough people with love, people that have genuine concern. Just like I going again to the Victoria, the OKEU.
0: Right. Oh, that's EU another hospital, one. That is another one.
1: Especially the accident and emergency area.
0: Right.
1: You see that area there? You see these young doctors they have there on their business? Just walking. Let me tell you something, Angie. Imagine I went inside of there and I saw things so much.
0: Mm-hmm.
1: I saw people just dying like flies right before me.
0: Wow.
1: And the people, they don't care. Young people that just say they come from Cuba with 3 years of I think how many years Cuba give them? 3 years, 4 years?
0: I'm not sure.
1: When they go to study there.
0: I'm not sure.
1: Okay?
0: Mm-hmm.
1: And no senior doctors, no body of concern, nobody. These young doctors, the Ministry of Health need to go inside of OKEU. The hospital is a very nice hospital. Okay?
0: Yes.
1: The hospital is a nice hospital.
0: A very nice building.
1: So you see that business of party and politics, and these people need to correct these things. How can a young doctors... People come in. I saw a man come inside of there for a stroke and the accident and emergency. The nurses and then the doctors telling their people, wait, a man that somebody came there with a stroke. The only time I think these people putting on their red light or whatever light
0: is when you're bleeding.
1: The emergency is when somebody comes there for a gunshot wounding.
0: My
1: God. You come in there for a heart attack? No. Body, like everybody, they're not concerned. And again, I am telling St. Lucian, this is why I am telling them that the thinking of the opposition leader, that is what we need. We need to change our environment.
0: Yeah.
1: We need to change the system. We need to put people in there that care about the locals that are paying the bills of these people.
0: Yeah.
1: And the Labour Party is not doing it for the poor people. They will not do it. All of us will perish. And these people will enrich themselves. Those that stay, praise God. God give them life. And the people now, they don't care. The only time they care is when they fall sick and their family is now going and say, how they saying it? What they saying? Donation or whatever. Fundraising.
0: Right. Contributions. Fundraising. Yeah.
1: I think that's the only time these people will understand what is happening in the country. I don't know. I'm feeling sorry for my country, St. Lucians, and these NGOs and these groups. People, you all know Philip Pierre cannot do the work. You all know Philip Pierre cannot do the work. Allow somebody that care about the country and the future of the country to handle the affairs of our country for us, please, because the poor people in this country, we will perish. We will all die. And it's the same set of elites that will raise their head. And after they do so much injustice to the country, y'all are the ones that will eat the NIC money, because we the black people that is in there, we will not have them get our pension because we're dying already. Poor healthcare, nobody cares.
0: Right.
1: But you all are the ones that keep on running to first world countries to get good healthcare. To have you live until 90 and 80 years. And you all will be collecting our NIC money and we will perish before we even get to see it. St. Lucians, you all need to wake up. And Angie, your topic is very good. We need to have a little more of these topics to sensitize the people, to take out the ignorance out of our country. We need to take out, we're going into our 40th century and our people are so ignorant, protecting the victory and the victory not protecting you.
0: Yep. I think you've said it the best.
1: Protecting them.
0: And you, not you. And you are exposed.
1: Have a good day, my love.
0: Thank you very much for that. And it seems to be, it, guys, that this attitude and this way of thinking among these civil servants, it permeates every institution. Somebody on the WhatsApp platform is chiming in. The person says, my contribution on the topic, sometimes it is as a result of institutions not creating a supportive culture. Lack of support leads to employees giving bare minimum because these establishments are only concerned with making money. We have a call on the line. With making money. Hold on, caller. Which consequently leads to poor treatment of customers and customer service. Again, the world is changing. Pressures create stress. No one has time or patience. Texting from St. Lucian Diaspora in Canada. First time texting. Hope everyone is well. That is a wonderful contribution for a first time texter, but we do have a caller on the line. Good afternoon to you, caller. You are on the air.
2: Good afternoon to you, Angie. Good afternoon to your listeners all over the globe.
0: Yeah. How are you doing?
2: Angie, I'm good. I'm listening to you and I share your sentiments and I feel your pain.
0: Yeah.
2: Angie, as a former public servant and as a former assistant shop steward at the CSE, nothing has changed, you know. Nothing has changed because when the productivity that we were looking for as a Joe public from the public service, the public servants, it has gotten worse, you know, Angie.
0: I cannot understand, caller, in 2026, somebody who is a supervisor still feels that they have the right to speak to people in that way. I mean, not empathetic, assuming, maybe if I had gone, you know what? The next time, guys, you know what I think I should do, Kola? I think I should go disheveled, you know, looking razu. A friend of mine said, say, Nushans are the only ones who know how to be rumful up. Maybe if I had gone there rumful up, you think maybe she would have treated me better?
2: No, she'd have treated you with total discord. You know what, like I said to you, Angie, yesterday or day before, the only way you will get results in this country called this 2x4 country that I love called St. Lucia is when you embarrass people. Had you gone there with your camera, because you're a journalist, and you had your camera, you had a cameraman there, and you went to get this thing done, you would have gotten instant results. The productivity, the efficiency at the public service, at those various government departments, is at an all-time low. And I'll tell you why. Two main reasons. That's my humble opinion. Two main reasons that I'm thinking that productivity is lacking within the public service. Number one, a lot of those public servants, those government workers you see employed there, those various government ministries, are political appointees.
0: Mm.
2: They know a government minister or government ministers related to them. Check it out, Angie. Or government ministers related to them, or they nene or power of a government minister, and they get a job.
0: Okay.
2: They have no training. They have no formal training. They have no tertiary training. They just know that they campaign for politicians in most instances, and the politician scratch my back and I scratch yours, and the politician gives them a job.
0: Mm.
2: Number two, the other reason why productivity is at an all-time low within the public service from government workers is because of the staff orders. The staff orders is so screwed that you cannot just dismiss or discipline a public servant.
0: Mm.
2: There's a process. This one have to write, that one have to write. It has to go to, in some cases, if they're appointed, they're not on contract, the Public Service Commission has to intervene. So it's a long bureaucratic process that enables public servants, government workers, to be lazy.
0: Mm.
2: But compare that to the private sector. In the private sector, if you're not performing, they put you on a 6 months or 3 months probation. And after the 3 months or the 6 months probation, you found one thing. You're not doing your job. You're not being efficient and productive. You know you have to hit the door.
0: That's right.
2: You'll be fired.
0: Yeah, don't let the door hit you when a good Lord split you.
2: Exactly. But in the public service, in the government department, you don't have that existed. So public servants can come to work when they want. If work's supposed to start at 8, they come at 9:30. Okay. By 10 o'clock, they want to have their breakfast. By 12 o'clock, they go for lunch, take 2 hours, and by 2:30, they out the door. This is what exists in those government ministries. Thirdly, you go to them with an issue, like in your instance today. They don't think outside of the box. They don't have that training. And I think government has to invest in more customer service training for those public servants. They do not know how to approach the public. When a job public goes to those government ministries, you go at your own risk. Because you do not know what reaction that you will get from them.
0: Mm-hmm.
2: One or two public servants love their job. They love to serve the public, because the ultimate meaning of a public servant is you are servant to the public. You're serving the public. But most public servants that you speak to, they think you and I owe them, you know.
0: Yeah.
2: You speak to most of them. Most of those public servants, you'll get the impression, Angie, that we owe them and they don't owe us, you know. Not realizing the roles are reversed. They owe us because our tax dollar paying them a salary.
0: Yeah.
2: So the situation is, because of the staff orders, that you cannot discipline public servants like that. They take advantage of the situation. Mm. They speak to you in a disrespectful way. They don't do their job properly. they sloppy with their job, they come late, punctuality is at an all-time low. Like I said, if they so they're supposed to start at 8 o'clock, 8 a.m. they come at 9 o'clock, sometimes 9:30. By 10:30 they want to have their breakfast, they take another hour. By 12 o'clock they want to have lunch, they take another 2 hour lunch, and then by 2:30, 3 o'clock they go home. That is the public service that we have right now. So nothing happens. There's no productivity. And at the end of the day, who suffers?
0: The public.
2: Country.
0: Yeah, and the country.
2: The
0: yeah.
2: public. Because at the end of the day, it's our tax dollar, our taxpayers' money that pay those public servants.
0: Mm-hmm.
2: Already I told you, Angie, we have a heavy public service.
0: Yep.
2: The country, St. Lucia, cannot afford to maintain that public service. It's too top heavy. It's heavy. It's loaded. And this administration, this SLP administration, did not make it any better. Because you see all those journalists / reporters, they now engage in those government ministries.
0: Mm-hmm.
2: So you find we have a public service that we cannot afford as a country. And this SLP administration has exacerbated the issue, the mm-hmm. problem.
0: You're
2: so
0: right,
2: where do we go from here? You know what has to happen, Angie? Three things must happen. It must take a government with the political will to look at this public service and say, look here, let us be realistic, let us be truthful, that we cannot afford to maintain that public service anymore. And so we will have to absorb some of those persons within the private sector. But you must have the any government, Angie, mm-hmm. must have the political will to do that.
0: Yeah.
2: Number two, that whole staff orders has to be revamped or revised or changed. Because unless we don't change those staff orders, the situation will continue to get worse and worse and worse. So we have to change the staff orders. We have to ensure as a country. And we have to put pressure on a government that you look into changing or revamping or revising those staff orders so that public servants must be held accountable.
0: Mm-hmm.
2: You understand, Angie?
0: I agree.
2: From top to bottom. From top to bottom, public servants, government workers don't see themselves as being accountable to us. They see themselves as just coming to a job. They're getting a salary. And mind you, Angie, while you and I have to be scratching our head, how are we going to get paid on a monthly basis? Public servants don't care about that, you know. They know for sure that they have a guaranteed job.
0: Public servants know the date their money will be in the bank for the entire year, for every month of the year, you know. There's a document that is produced and is circulated within the public service where it says, January, you'll get paid on the 22nd. February, you'll get paid on the 23rd. March, you'll get paid on the 21st. These people happy?
2: Of course, they're very happy. You remember during the pandemic, when people were losing their jobs by the thousands
0: mm-hmm.
2: because of the pandemic, when hotel workers were on a rotation because the occupancy was low, people would not come to traveling because of the pandemic. Public servants got their salaries on time.
0: Yes.
2: And you know, remember what happened when Alan Chastney told them, listen, our revenue has gone down tremendously. We cannot afford to pay you a full salary. So we're going to give it to you in bonds. And you remember, Angie?
0: The people were in uproar. They were up in arms.
2: Yeah, they were up in arms for the union. They said, no, they want their salary. And they demanded that they get their salary. So poor Alan Chastney at the time, who was prime minister, had to find the money. He had to borrow the money to pay them. But when you pay them, at what cost? There's low productivity, no efficiency coming from the public service. So any responsible, any courageous government that forms the next government of St. Lucia must ensure that they take a close look at that public service, because it's costing the country a lot, but there's low productivity, low efficiency. And so your situation, Angie, sadly, it happens every day. First, like I told you yesterday, people go to the registry for civil status registry for a birth certificate, and it has to take them months just to get a bus certificate.
0: Yeah.
2: Whereas if you go to Trinidad and Tobago, once you have the information, you go to the counter, you pay your $25, and within 15 to 10 minutes, they give you a birth certificate, your birth record. In St. Lucia, in some instances, it takes weeks.
0: Yeah, months.
2: If you have an error on your birth record, you have to now find $600 to pay for rectification. And like I said yesterday, years gone by, Angie, you had lawyers handling that rectification. A lawyer told me, when I was in St. Lucia, he said, look here, the system has changed. They take that responsibility from us. You have to go to the registry. And when you go to the registry, you're facing a nightmare. People need their birth record for various reasons, for health reasons, if they need to travel on emergency, medical emergency, so they will need a passport, they can't get their birth record, their birth certificate. If they have other transactions to do, they cannot get their birth certificate. That is the public service that we have. And so I'm appealing to St. Lucia. Put pressure on the powers that be to ensure that we pay a close attention to that public service, because it's not working.
0: Yeah.
2: The public service is not working for us. And like I said, it costs us a lot of money. It costs governments a lot of money, Angie, to maintain a public service that is top heavy and that's not working and that's not bringing any productivity to the country. You know which sector that drives the economy right now in St. Lucia?
0: Tourism.
2: The private sector.
0: Yeah.
2: The private sector is the only sector right now that is driving the economy of St. Lucia. If the government have to depend on the public service to drive the economy, WAPO smoke St. Lucia's pipe. I'm telling you.
0: Yeah, and I agree with you. I agree with you. I agree with you.
2: Let me tell you something, Angie.
0: Mm-hmm.
2: You could have the best intentions as a government. You could have the best policies. You still have to face that public service for implementation. And in most instances, why you think governments fail? Most governments in St. Lucia fail. You know why they fail? Because when they have to depend on those public servants for implementation to make it happen, to make those policies happen, It falls flat like you shoot down an aeroplane.
0: Yeah.
2: I'm telling you, and it's detrimental and it's dangerous for our country. So I'm saying, in the long shot of it, any government, the new government, whenever the elections are called, the new government has to pay close attention to the public service. And they must have that political will to deal with the public service. I'm not saying just fire people black is blue.
0: Right.
2: But you look at their skill set and say, look here, be honest, this job is not for you. We're going to absorb you in the private sector. And put people to work in those government departments who have the zeal, who have the skill set to work.
0: Yeah.
2: Because right now, we're just spending money as a country. In most instances, when we cannot find the money to pay them, we have to be borrowing, which is it's at our expense, the taxpayer,
0: mm-hmm.
2: and the public service is not productive. Yeah. Something has to be done, but it's rather unfortunate, Angie. You have to go. You have to endure that or go through that. But that is the public service that we face.
0: And it's not just me, you know, caller. I'm pretty sure. Let me tell you, I'm pretty sure. Every caller to the show, every contributor on the platform, on the social media platforms, they have a public service nightmare story. The first caller spoke about a situation with a birth certificate. I have had several situations. OKEU is a nightmare. Calling 999, going to the police. Every aspect of the public service. Whenever you have to go to a place for help, these people feel as if asking them to do their job is a bother.
2: Not just a bother. They see the public as, when you go to them for assistance or for a service, they see it as they're granting you a favor.
0: Right.
2: Not realizing they are there to serve you, the public. Angie, you know how I describe the public service? It's like a GoPro lab not going away.
0: you're very descriptive.
2: I'm telling you, it sounds laughable. It sounds comical, but it's true. The public service that we have right now is like a GoPro that's not going away.
0: I think I needed that laugh. Thank you,
2: Colin. Now, let me say this. Let me tell you this. It's inexcusable, Angie,
0: mm-hmm.
2: for you to go to St. Lucia as a country to find itself having shortages of rice flour and sugar.

0: But sometimes we should also have that thought in our minds that it could be the public servants not doing their job.
1: Yeah. Very true.
0: It cannot be right that you pay for a service, Angie, $150 for a driver's license. No fault of yours. COVID-19 was there. You could not do the defensive thing. I mean, some allowance, some provision, some accommodation should have been sought for you as a member of the public who pay taxes to solve that problem. Because what happens now? Supposing you are a lawbreaker and you decide, boy, the system giving me hurdles, I can't get my license renewed, I will drive without a driver's license. What, you know, you see where the system is putting your back against the wall? You understand my point, Angie?
1: Yeah.
0: So I'm saying, to end my commentary, any sensible, courageous government must pay close attention to the public service, because as far as I see, the public service is not working for us as a country, mm-hmm. and it's costing the taxpayer too much money.
1: That's right.
0: For little productivity. And I'm saying to St. Lucia, you have a responsibility, St. Lucians have a responsibility to put pressure on the government, because we have a government in place. They have a mandate of
1: administration.
0: An administration. We have an administration. Thanks, Angie, for that correction. We have an administration in place. We elected them 15-2.
1: No. 16-1.
0: So they have a 16-1 mandate. So they have the mandate now to effect change, to bring change. Yeah. So we have to put pressure on them to look at the public service and pay close attention. Don't play lip service to the public service. Don't be scared to tackle the public service because you figure you will lose a few votes. If you lose a few votes, so be it. But at the end of the day, who benefits once you tackle that issue? The country and the people.
1: Right. That's right.
0: Angie, I leave it right there because I'm getting angry. I leave it right there. I rest my case.
1: Thank you very much, caller. Bye-bye. Now, I did hear, and maybe you guys might remember, the former Minister of Public Service, Virginia Albert Poyet, Dr. Virginia Albert Poyet, saying that some of those permanent secretaries need to be less permanent. And she was pushing to modify the public service. But I don't know what happened. Maybe it never came across the way she wanted to get it done. Over here on the Facebook platform, somebody says, I remember the Employers Federation used to have customer relationship courses back in the day. These courses used to be very informative. Well, maybe they should bring it back. But I think the Employers Federation is a private sector initiative, right? A private sector entity. We need these courses for the public service. Somebody says corruption and evil. Another person says, say it, my alley. Somebody says, PJP is a problem. He is a whole mess. Somebody says, well said, caller. I feel sorry for my country. Big up, caller. Another one says, quote, agreed. Another one says, most state nations are there for the money. Somebody says, they are so backwards, and Philip bring them more backwards. Another one said, that's the best revelation, ladies, protecting the victory whilst the victory isn't protecting you. But that's true. The victory does not protect the citizenry, the electorate. Somebody says, exactly, caller, you just have to pull out your phone and record them or go live. It happens in the U.S. all the time. But should we have to do these things to get our public servants to work? You have a job. There are people out there who wish they had a job. You get a salary. And so many people apply to the public service because they feel that the public service is a guaranteed salary. But nobody realizes that when you get in there, you actually have to do the work. Somebody says, I like it. St. Lucians are the only ones that know how to rumple up. Yeah, a cousin of mine is very fond of saying that. He says, every other culture, they wrinkled. St. Lucians alone don't know how to be rumpled up. Somebody says, well said, Ian. Another says, they don't answer the phone. Oh, my God. Trying to get somebody who works in a government institution, a government department on the phone,

0: That is an exercise in futility. That is a lesson in frustration. You call the entirety and you go to the ministry and you see these people sitting there, the phones are ringing, they look at the phone, they're on their phone, and they just, when their supervisor passes by, they're typing. They don't even know what they're typing. Somebody says, most don't like their jobs, they're only concerned with their monthly salaries. Another one says, Ian, all they do is wait for the month to end so they will get paid. Somebody says, and the wrong thing or blank. Another says, then they turn around and blamed Alan for loaning money to pay them after demanding their money. Somebody says, caller, while I agree, I think, hold on, while I agree, I think that it could be a strategy of the administration so that the numbers will make them look good by appearing on their books. Remember PJP said that, and remember what Emma said about the sugar situation in the country? Another says, the government who tries to clean the public service will be out. That's why a Labour government will never clean the service, because they want to be loved to stay in office. But is that the role of the administration? To be loved? Isn't the role of the administration? And I always say people forget the role of government. A cabinet of ministers is not obligated to hand things to people. That's not the way individuals are supposed to benefit from their government. The government is a bureaucratic machine, to me, that's my opinion, that is in place to create an enabling environment. We have a call on the line for the people. Good afternoon to you, caller. You are on the air.
1: Yes, good afternoon to you, Miss Sanji.
0: Happy Friday. Thank you. Same to you.
1: You're welcome. Thank you so much. Oh, and before I forget, happy Mother's Day to you.
0: Oh,
1: thank you. And every mother listening.
0: Thank you. Yes, happy Mother's Day to everyone listening.
1: You're welcome. We spoke yesterday, and after the conversation, all last night, you know what song was in my spirit?
0: Tell me.
1: C'est la jeune maman qui vient de passer. Madame Pamal Twitty. You know... Well, honestly, all last night, I was at work and that song was just in my head, Angie. And yeah, that's it. And
0: but if you listen to the words of the song, it is exactly that, you know?
1: Exactly. And today, that is what you came on with, you know? So, welcome. I'm going to get you on the lessons. Peter Knife and Fortune Teller.
0: But honestly, caller. Yesterday we were talking about these things, and when you try to deal with the public service, I think too many St. Lucians just accept that this is the way it is. Me, yep. That's how these people behave. So,
1: yep,
0: that leave that alone.
1: I would call it a fundamental problem that we have. We just say, oh, and some people even go as far as saying, "Oh, what can I do?"
0: Yes, what can I do about it? No matter what I do, nothing will change.
1: Yeah. I keep saying, honestly, we say that to ourselves just I just say it's just an excuse. Because when you say, what can I do? That simply says, I accept what it is.
0: Yeah.
1: We don't say it as a way, in the form of saying, what can I do to change it? We're just saying, what can I do? Like, that's what it is. And just
0: we've thrown up our hands and we just accept the inevitable.
1: Yep.
0: Because you had ample time to do it. As if, I said, but you cannot say that because you're not putting money in my pocket for me to go and do that.
1: Exactly. I mean, that is just flat out insulting. You know, and buddy, why do these people go and take a job in the department they call public service? And they do not want to be called servants.
0: I don't know. It's called a service, a member of the CSC, for a reason. But you were saying?
1: I remember a member of the CSC was saying that, like, they're not servants. So I'm like, okay, but you in that department, it says public service. So I don't get it. And I remember anytime you went for a job mm-hmm. in customer service, it could be at SNS, you would be trained on customer service.
0: Right.
1: And I'm saying that even when I left home and I'm like, you know what? I was boasting San Lucia. I'm saying we'd go to SNS and people would be there willing to assist you. And here, you come in these big countries and the employees working at the department stores or even the grocery store, they treat you like you're just another, you're just somebody else on the street. They don't even look at you most of the times. You know, but then San Lucia has come to be that same thing. I think that is an obvious form of regress. It's not fair. There's all these things we're going through. Like, and going back to the mistake, I wonder, Carla was saying it. If your name, they make two mistakes in your name, they're not charging you one fee. They're charging you per mistake.
0: Yeah. And it's not.
1: That's why I said yesterday. I think it's a deliberate act. It's really not fair. And I don't think we should. Well, now that the subject is up in the air, we should really.
0: No, I think more people should speak out. I think more people should speak out about the way things are happening in St. Lucia, because I think if we make it a national conversation, maybe it will prompt somebody to take action. And the previous caller made a point, a very good point, where he said that the staff orders prohibit public servants from being reprimanded and disciplined. And
1: which shows, go ahead.
0: Yeah, and that just builds complacency within the service. So people just do whatever they want because you can't fire me, you can't talk to me. I have a permanent job.
1: He's absolutely right. So they come and they protect themselves. But to us, like you said, say nuka peso, exogenously nu pensan nu chebe nu tutsanu him.
0: And that's it's not fair.
1: But this woman, honestly, Angie, this woman she flat out insulted you.
0: Mwale la tu net si sa. Ek mwete me tuop. Mwete me tuop mess do. Dele. I went there clothed. I went there clothed with all of my manners, so that is why she felt the need to speak to me in that way. But maybe if I had put my Christianity on her side, that problem would not happen mm-hmm. to me. And it shouldn't. And let me tell you something, guys. We joke about it, but it shouldn't be that you have to behave like a beast just for people to do their jobs. That shouldn't be. I come with a problem. I'm so sorry you're going through that. Let's see how we can rectify the situation.
1: Exactly. That's what it should be. Oh, I'm sorry you've had that experience. From now on, let's take this approach and try to get to the bottom of this thing or whatever, you know. Or even if she were to ask you, what hindered you, you know? That would have been a better thing. It would be more of, how would I say, meeting you.
0: Right.
1: Trying to help you mitigate.
0: Right.
1: You know,
0: treat me like a person. You don't come then because you see my English is good and I'm well dressed and my hemline is below almost to my ankles for you to believe, okay, she has money. You don't know when I bought this dress. You don't know if I. You don't know. Upahasi la blani shaktilek se we ya bakaban mwe. You don't know my business.
1: The lady, how much you work?
0: I'm in black. I'm not wearing any colors.
1: You know, but you remember the previous caller made mention of the telephone. They're not answering the phone.
0: Yeah.
1: You remember? I think it was it Kennedy or George or whatever, some time ago, they had an advertisement about this thing. They showing you the people, the lady was there filing and there's when the phone rang, she turned, she looked at the phone and she suck her teeth and stuff like that. There was an advertisement like that, I remember.
0: I don't remember that one.
1: Yeah, it's, I mean, it's old. I think that was probably, I was still a boy at the time. Okay. But I remember they had that advertisement. But it's a reality that this thing is still alive. It has not gone away. And I don't think, given this administration that is there, I don't think it's going to get any better.
0: I must admit that Dr. Virginia Albert Poyot, she was very intent on revamping the public service. That was a pet project of hers, you know, Public Service Day and having the public servants out there in the square with every department with a different booth to give people information and how they can get certain things done and whatever. But I don't know, this lady, for me, she just did not fit. She just doesn't fit in the slot where she has put herself. Everything it not fitting, because I remember interviewing this lady on the subject of the minimum wage, and she was saying that she was looking to implement a minimum wage per sector so that everybody gets paid based on the amount of work you have to do to achieve that particular, the outcome that you want to achieve in every sector. And to me, that was a great idea. Then now, when the minimum wage came out, they gave you one minimum wage across the board. And you could see she was a bit disappointed, you know, with that minimum wage or the way it was done. Then she had this whole thing, you know, ratifying things with the International Labour Organization, trying to get the public service revamped and whatever. And it's almost as if she was just working too much. And I don't think Labour like people to work so much. I think she was making the other ministers look bad.
1: Look bad.
0: Yeah. Yep. Yeah. So they had to push her aside. I feel she got the short end of the stick. Poor Dr. Poyot.
1: And they're good at hiding their internal problems, and then they're talking, trying to make it look like it is the other.
0: She just had the wrong work ethic, in my view, for the party within which she is ensconced. But who knows?
1: But somehow, I think they probably happen to have a noose around the neck because she's still there.
0: Well, she's in the Senate, so it's not like she's not working. It's just that she's just working a little too much.
1: Yep. You know, and what was I going to say? I lost my train of thought for a little while there. I was going to say something.
0: Okay. Anyway. I think maybe you should take a break, caller, because it looked like your brain cells on the fritz there right now. Let me let you relax a little bit.
1: I think old time is hitting me there.
0: Have a wonderful day, caller.
1: Thank you, then. You too.
0: Yeah, all right. I mean, guys, honestly, the public service, they are supposed to serve the public. But they're just not cutting. They just don't cut it. Somebody says here, every sector is compromised. And that is so true. Every department, everywhere you look. Somebody says here, the fundamental objective of a political party is supposed to be first and foremost good governance and not winning elections. I think you have that wrong. And I'll tell you why. If a political party does not win an election, they cannot govern anything. So I would have to disagree with your point and see the political party is supposed to win elections in order to provide good governance. I think that's a better way of putting it. Somebody here is saying, Angie, good day to you. The former president of CSA, Tekla Goodman, was campaigning for SLP in her red t-shirt. That is why she's fighting the election results. Wow. Okay. Well, I think if she did a good job, she would not be ousted. Somebody says, the people put them to work, not to play games. Somebody says, Angie, not even the phones, they answer. Hence, one day I called Wasco. I had to tell the woman they should employ robots to the job. I mean, doesn't it just irk you, St. Lucia, when you have an issue and you pick up the phone for assistance, and when you pick up the phone and you wait and you wait and you wait and you wait, and the person does not answer? That just, oh, that makes me mad. That really makes, there's a show that says what makes me mad. That makes me mad. When I call anywhere, even when I call family members, if I call my daughter and she does not answer the phone, Lord Jesus. My spark plugs, they start sparking right away. Somebody says, Angie, when you put in a bit of patois in the show, it does come out funny. Keep the show going. Thank you for that. Somebody says, I'm hearing that UWP is supposed to convince St. Lucians that their party is better. If not, they have failed. After preaching for 120 years, Noah only convinced 8 members of his family. Was he a failure? Not even God can convince people that his way. Let me see that. Not even God can convince people that his way is best. He gave us freedom to choose. So true. Another one says, I don't blame the government for our country being corrupt. The government is the micro to the macro. St. Lucians in general love corruption and believe that rules are meant to be broken. The mentality of the general population is the biggest problem. I think if I agree with anything, I agree the most with this comment. St. Lucians in general love corruption and believe the rules are meant to be broken. Good afternoon to you, caller. You are on the air.
2: Angie, good day. How are you doing?
0: I'm good. How are you?
2: I'm good. I'm there. Listening, taking in some of your contributions on your program.
0: Mm-hmm.
2: Angie, I want to stick on one issue that is being raised on your program now and also on an earlier program.
0: Mm-hmm.
2: The issue of, in fact, the question was asked, what should UWP do now in order for them to win the next election? Taking into account, Angie, that they have lost the last 2 elections by big margins. Okay, we're talking 15. Now this time it's 14, and the previous time it was 15. Boy, that 2 independence thing confusing me.
0: Because I'm trying to figure out where you're going with that 14. Foster,
2: no, listen, make it 14 candidates.
0: Make it easy.
2: 14 candidates.
0: Make it easy for yourself. The independents are not independent. If they were independent,
2: we know that, Angie.
0: We just have that, one labor attack dog. Excuse my French. I'm not calling anybody a dog. I'm using a metaphor here. And we have one blue labor, right? A smurf. But all
2: we know,
0: all,
2: we know that, Angie, but it worked for them, because and I mean the discussion can even go in that direction.
0: Mm-hmm.
2: Had Labour chosen 2 candidates in the 2 seats that the independents have, there is a good chance that in both elections they would not win, you know.
0: That is true.
2: So technically they control the 2 independent seats, but the record shows that SLP cannot win 15, 17 seats, 16 seats, because they only had 14 candidates.
0: True.
2: All right, that's what the record showing. But back to the question, what can UWP do that they're not doing that SLP is good at?
0: You
2: and they are winning 2 consecutive elections.
0: You know what I think UWP should do to win the next election? Shut up. I think they should shut up. Celine Dion has a. I'm serious, and I will explain. Celine Dion has a song. She says, "If you you can say you love me, but that's not good enough. You've ever heard that song?" And it says,
2: "Yes.
0: If you want, there's a line in the song that says, if you want to convince me, baby, just shut your mouth." So,
2: I believe
0: the UWP should sit back, say nothing, do nothing, and let the chips fall as they may. Because sometimes when you love somebody, when you love something, you have to let it go. The UWP.
2: Boy,
0: in 2021,
2: you're already accusing UWP of that, you know.
0: UWP in 2021 did everything in their power. They lost. They came back in 2025 and they did even more, and they lost. Now, sit back, relax, work on yourself, build yourself, let them come to you. Sometimes, in order to catch a butterfly, you ever tried to catch butterflies, Foster, when you were little?
2: I tried, but I was never successful.
0: Because you kept running behind the butterfly. The minute you stood still, the butterfly would come and land on you. That's what we should do. Just stay still. Say nothing. Let the butterflies come and land on us.
2: That would be a good strategy, but yeah. I tell you, there are other, Angie, I believe, because UWP had a far better campaign than SLP in both past elections. And SLP won the election on the 11th hour.
0: But that's what I'm telling you. Do nothing.
2: Now,
0: because they have done it all, they have said it all.
2: Yeah, I heard Peter Wickham say that the opposition parties are weak. And I believe Peter Wickham need to get his head examined. When you look at the campaign of the UWP, compared to the campaign, you know SLP did not campaign?
0: They didn't.
2: They had nothing to campaign on.
0: Listen.
2: SLP could not show that they had improved anything on the island, you know.
0: Nothing SLP said or did that could convince me to even put on my shoes. In fact, SLP could not have convinced me to take a breath. And that's something I do automatically. They couldn't convince my heart to beat. There was nothing in... When UWP was talking about universal health care, universal national health insurance, SLP was talking about snake bites, snake bite serum. When UWP was talking about free tertiary education, SLP was talking about paying $50 on preschool education.
2: Yeah.
0: You could clearly see.
2: I mean, they just were not firing. SLP could not counter none of the accusations that UWP.
0: Let me tell you something, Foster.
2: None.
0: Foster. When UWP was talking about removing the 2.5% health and security levy and reducing the price of fuel, taking out the dam dredging fee to reduce the cost of living, you know what SLP was telling the people? They take out VAT on turkey backs, non-existent items. And people voted for that. Let the people have what they want. Leave them alone. When you love something, the more you love somebody and try to hold on to them, the more you strangle them. If you love it, let it go.
2: Now, Angie, while you're saying that would be a strategy that you would employ, I'm telling you, if I was the leader of UWP, here's what I would do.
0: Mm-hmm.
2: That would be my strategy. You see seats like the two Viewfort seats, the library seat, and you see those free seats? As a leader of a party, my own party, I would not contest those three seats. And that would be a message I send in the electorate very early, that I'm prepared. If SNP cannot contest two seats and they can win both at two elections, I will tell the Beaufort people, if I was a member of UWP, Beaufort North and Beaufort South and Ladbury, keep doing what you all are doing. I'm not contesting those seats. So whoever you all have there, they will get to be 100 years old in that seat. Take it. I am putting all my resources towards winning 14 seats. And if UWP was doing that in the previous elections, I believe they would have had more resources to put in the other constituencies. Because let us face it, you cannot be fighting a seat that you are not sure about and the people are traditionally voting against you in. Now, it's not that Kakal was bad or Laura was bad or Lady Lee was bad. SLP will win those seats. The people have said they don't care who they send there, they're going to vote them. Why are you contesting those seats?
0: People in Beaufort North said that they are not voting because no matter who they vote, nothing changes. And it wasn't just one person.
2: That's the UWPs who say that. That's the UWPs.
0: No, not UWPs. People who are labor people, all people, they say that.
2: You really believe that?
0: Yeah, but I'm telling you, I went canvassing in that area. I personally went canvassing in that area, and that's the responses we were getting. Why vote? It doesn't make sense. Voting does not make sense.
2: But there's some people that say that voting them.
0: It's a waste of time. We've taken a decision. We're not voting. It's a waste of time. That's what they tell you.
2: So nothing changes. My strategy would have been, I'm contesting 14 seats. Mm-hmm. I may not necessarily say that I'm not contesting Beaufort and Nema, but I will, when my candidates come out, they will just realize that I'm not sending a candidate for Beaufort North, South, and Ladbury. So Alvin and them can better just make new suits for the next term, because they're going on. All right? That will send a message to the people. Now, on the other hand, Angie, if you now win government with 14 seats, let's say you contest and you win your 14 seats and SLP win the three seats that you did not even send somebody, you now being in government, you can change things around because you're in government. But when you're in opposition, you don't have that luxury. You must get in government to win, to change things.
0: Yeah, that's why I was saying, somebody said,
2: you know,
0: the political party should be focused on good governance, but you can't govern if you're not in. But as far as I'm concerned, if I was the leader of the United Workers Party, next election, I'm not even contesting it. Let the people come and beg me to contest.
2: Noel,
0: when they come and say, please come, Noel, that's when I'll come. I'm not even contesting. Not Noel, one candidate we're putting up. Nobody.
2: If I was Alan Chastney, personally, I would not contest again.
0: We're going on vacation, the whole party. Let me tell you something.
2: No, really.
0: Let me tell you what.
2: Make that decision. Listen to me.
0: Do you recall when John Compton retired? I think that was 1995, 1996. There. Before the 1997 elections. 94, I think.
2: Oh, yes.
0: I think that was 94. Do you know what happened in 2006? It wasn't John Compton that said he wanted to come back, you know. People went in search of this man, you know. People went seeking him in the hills and valleys. They climbed every mountain. They crossed every river. Okay.
2: Well, Angie, that won't happen again, huh?
0: because he's that's dead.
2: Those times are gone already. That won't happen again.
0: Because at that time, Saint Lucians need to see what. Anyway, I probably shouldn't say what I'm thinking, because as far as I'm concerned, there was nothing Labour had to offer except handouts. And if it is that St. Lucians allowed, and I'm telling you, we lost that election on election day based on the shenanigans that I witnessed. But honestly, if I was the United Workers Party, if I was the leader of the United Workers Party, next election, we're on vacation. I contesting. Let me see. Let the people that vote for Labour go out and vote for Labour.
2: I can tell you, UWP has to... UWP has to do, and a lot came out from that election. The last two elections, in fact, the last election, there was a lot of things that we were looking out for. We said that could have happened because it started in 21 election, mm-hmm. and it did happen, and it even happened worse in 2025 election. There was a lot of cheating. Treating is paying for votes, and that was open.
0: Yep.
2: But what have we learned? What have we heard since? The electoral department made a statement, and I listened to Mr. Roman St. Helen. But I wish he was listening. I'm not quoting him, but I'm paraphrasing what he said.
0: Mm-hmm.
2: He made a statement when it was alleged that when he was informed that two members of the UWP, that were how the reporters said it to him,
0: mm-hmm.
2: two candidates of the UWP were taken into custody by the police for having large sums of money in their possession. And he said words to the effect that he got word of that, but the electoral department will carry out the investigation.
0: Mm-hmm.
2: All right, into that matter.
0: Mm-hmm.
2: Angie, as far as have you heard the electoral department make any statement?
0: Nope.
2: After that statement was made,
0: I have not heard it.
2: Do you know that the police did question at least two members of the United Workers Party?
0: Mm-hmm.
2: One member actually went down to CID,
0: mm-hmm.
2: because it was shown, his photo was shown, his ID card was shown, mm-hmm. a photo was leaked,
0: mm-hmm.
2: on social media with his ID card on a CID's desk.
0: Mm-hmm.
2: I understood afterwards that some questions, or he was looking forward to taking some civil action against the police. That fell through, because I don't know for what reason.
0: Mm-hmm.
2: But have you heard anything from that?
0: Nothing.
2: As to allegations of treating, and there are so many videos, so many clips showing persons involved in transactions, that person can give personal testimony. If the electoral department was serious, and like I say, Roman St. Helen is the his title is chief electoral officer.
0: Mm-hmm.
2: If those guys were serious people serious in the jobs that they undertook, they could have made some significant headway. So when you hear analysts saying that the oppositions around the Caribbean are weak, the people are not weak. UWP candidates were probably even better than the SLP candidates.
0: Probably, Kola?
2: But the government were...
0: Hold on. There was not one UWP candidate that was put there that was a weak link. Not one.
2: Exactly.
0: Every single candidate had merit. Every single one of them. Look at
2: so,
0: somebody.
2: So when Peter Wickham talking is political nonsense.
0: Listen, not everybody that tell you. Listen, I can come to you and tell you that I am a consultant, you know, and I never consult. Nobody never consult me on nothing. I never even consult myself on anything. And I see people saying they are political analysts and they never even analyze their own selves. They cannot even do simple introspection. Just because we had Dr. Walter Fassois, and he was never a doctor of anything. People just put on airs and say that they can speak just because they have a voice and a platform. It's not everybody that tells you they can say this or they can do that or believes they know something, knows what they're talking about. Not everybody who speaks knows what they're talking about. I heard somebody call a show yesterday morning talking about shareholders in a company, and it was clear to me that this person does not even understand what a shareholder is. But they're talking with such authority. Just because somebody speaks loud doesn't mean they know what they're talking about. So when these people come out and they say these things, you have to wonder, what are they talking about? Politics is a popularity contest. Somebody on the show just made a statement that a political party, let me see if I can read it for you. The person says, the fundamental objective of a political party is supposed to be first and foremost good governance and not winning elections. But I ask you the question, if you don't win the election, how are you governing? What are you governing? You understand my exactly. point? What are you governing?
2: And I don't necessarily agree to what that person typed there.
0: No, but that does not make sense. The political party's
2: fundamental position is
0: to win the election, and then they can provide good governance. Now, the person went on further to say, Angie, what about if you win elections but lack the ability to provide good governance? Well, then you have Philip J. Pierre. That's what he did. He win the election, but he can't govern anything. Philip J. Pierre is just popularity. Now, popularity doesn't run countries. Popularity might win elections, but it don't run countries. That's why ministers don't run government ministries. Permanent secretaries do. Because the ministers are simply there. They come and listen. You're telling me Alba Baptiste is qualified to be the Minister of Foreign Affairs? What foreign affairs he know?
1: No.
0: I have never heard Alva Baptiste make any kind of pronouncement, any kind of policy, take any stance, give any insight on foreign policy. In fact, I don't even think Alva Baptiste knows what the foreign policy of St. Lucia is. I don't think he knows. Because every time you hear him in the house, he talking about economics. I think he said Sime Gwen Puin economics, but he's the only one that Sime Gwen Puin in the House of Parliament. I don't think he knows what his ministry is. I don't think he does.
2: The man never given his a word on anybody passport.
0: Wayne Girard,
2: the man have never spoken about anything. Huh?
0: Wayne Girard was the minister in the ministry of the in the office of the prime minister. I think he was in economic development or whatever. What economy he developed? Now I think he is the minister outright of economic development. Kilas economy he develop. Kisai kapala about economy. Nothing. You have which other one? Housing minister. What he ever talk about housing? What he ever do? Or he come and say he building condos. Have you seen one? These ministers are a bunch of square pegs in round holes. Look, we have a minister of agriculture that went and relocate people's cows. Just take the people cows, bring it down, Viewfort, And now the cows, they're dying in Viewfort. Now, what if this person takes the government to task and says, I never gave you permission to relocate my cows? You know how much the government will owe these people? Or the owner of the cow? We have a bunch of government ministers. I don't know. I don't understand how they operate. Okay? But this is who we chose. These are the people we chose because they were popular. They had money to spend and we were jumping on the bandwagon.
2: But Andre,
0: that to me is Sima Gwen Pwin economics right there. Sima Gwen Pwin politics.
2: Yeah.
0: That's what we have. We have a bunch of Sima Gwen Pwin politicians. They cannot ask her any answer any questions. They cannot tell you what's going on in the country. They don't know where their ministries are, who is in the ministry. You mean to tell me a government minister can come to the public and say, yes, he had that ministry, but it's in name only. They never gave him anything to do any work in that ministry. And we still voted for him again? We deserve what we get. The UWP should just be quiet and leave Saint Oceans alone.
2: Well, Andre, I'm telling you, in closing, the UWP could not have matched the government if all the state trappings, all the state resources they could have given, they could have said they're giving vouchers, food vouchers, and which they give only their people. Mm-hmm. They could have said they're giving building materials and win one or two UWPs with building materials and vouchers. The UWP could not have matched them because they're using state funds.
0: But, and it's only now we know, the government had more money. Foster, listen to me. We saw the vouchers changing hands. We heard about the plywood and the water tanks and everything. But it is only now, with the emergence of this CIP report, that we know the full extent of what took place, you know. It's only now.
2: I agree.
0: These people didn't need to campaign because they knew they were going to pay people, and they knew that some people needed the money. So, they know once they pay you for your vote, they don't owe you anymore. They don't owe you to do anything. All they get to do, sit down there, enjoy your tax money for 5 years, and look for money to pay you for the next 5 years. They don't owe you any work.
2: I agree. Now, they're saying that the opposition has to get the people to understand the economic situation, and they don't have to blame the people for their defeat.
0: I want to know who are the people saying that. Let me ask. Hold on, Foster. Hold on, Foster.
2: Say again?
0: Hold on, Foster. Let me ask you a question. That statement you just made, sometimes when we hear things, we have to ask, where is it coming from? Who is making that statement? Is it the SLP people that want to convince UWPs that they know what's best for them and they know how to make them win an election? Because I can tell you now, your opponent will never tell you anything to make you stronger. They will tell you things to make you weak. And the UWP should accept the people's decision and stay quiet. So, let the people now become the opposition.
2: Election, next election, they're about 2030. UWP should choose, because you only need 9 seats to govern, you know.
0: Foster,
2: you only need 9 next seats
0: election,
2: to govern.
0: You know what I would love to see the UWP next election cycle? All of the candidates take a notepad, call a meeting, and sit down there and ask the people what they want. And just write it down.
2: And they tell you money.
0: We're writing it down.
2: So what you doing after that?
0: Public consultation we having. We're just writing it down.
2: So, when I look at fellas like Gaston Brown, Dominica, what's his name again? The Dominican man,
0: Philippe Pierre.
2: Those fellas have used the trappings of government, calling election 2 years early.
0: Mm-hmm.
2: I mean, that is really something, you know. If those fellas, if there was a fixed date for election, all those fellas losing elections, you know. Because those fellas would not be able to manipulate the electoral system like that. You call an election 2 years early, giving people all kind of money, all kind of incentives to 1 month before election. So 4.5 years people are suffering, of 2.5 years people are suffering, just before you decide to call it, because they don't know when you'll call it. You don't know. You start giving them plywood, and 2 weeks after you announcing the election and you win, the people voting for you again, and you calling that a resounding mandate.
0: That's why I tell you, the UWP should simply come to every town hall meeting with a bunch of notepads.
2: Well, but before that, UWP will have to get, you know what UWPs will have to do, Angie? Open their own credit union, open their own bank.
0: Yes.
2: Open their own farm. Come together, open their own farm, and use your membership cards and go and support your bank, your credit union, your farms, your mall, shopping mall, and then leave the rest of the people
0: on their
2: to
0: own.
2: Share everything that the country has.
0: You heard what this guy said, the Minister of Tourism? Did you not hear the Minister of Tourism say that the UWPs are not going away? Let's go away. Let's go on vacation. Let's strike. Leave the people to their own shenanigans. Leave them alone. When crap
2: Angie,
0: will begin
2: that,
0: to smoke their
2: you
0: pipe?
2: See, we don't have that kind of the
0: luxury,
2: resources to do that.
0: I don't worry. I'll become a millionaire
2: you
0: in
2: see
0: next
2: the,
0: 2 years.
2: You by see ten, the Jews and
0: listen,
2: them. You see the Jews and them how they behaving.
0: By 2030,
2: when the Jew,
0: I will be Queen Midas, and I will end. By 2040, I win the lotto already.
2: All
0: and
2: right.
0: I will fund that
2: well,
0: whole shift.
2: Showman. Yeah, good show. Let me listen to somebody else's view on it. Thank you.
0: All right.
2: Have a good weekend.
0: Okay,
2: and
0: bye-bye.
2: Happy Mother's Day in advance.
0: Thank you.
2: Yes.
0: Thank you.
2: All right. Yes.
0: Yeah, bye-bye. Well, let's hear the views of the people. Somebody says UWP should tell lies just like the SLP and they will win the next election. Yeah, but UWP don't have that in their repertoire. They don't tell lies. Somebody says that will never happen. St. Lucians are not butterflies. They will invent new ways to be active participants in their demise. Somebody's saying, on second thought, maybe they are saying that the UWP is weak because the UWP is not as aggressive in cheating and assassination of character like the SLP does. Maybe. Another one says, true caller. Somebody says, that's a good strategy, Foster. Somebody says, since the days of Compton, Viewfort and Library have never really voted UWP. Another person says, Foster, I think that they should never give up on those seats because those who said that are not necessarily living there anymore. Some are dead, and besides, every election has new voters. Some voters have reasons to change their mind as well. You never know when the support will swing. Somebody says, yes, Angie, you are right. Somebody says, Angie, I agree with you. Let them stay in the mess. That is how they love it. Somebody says, a Labour hack St. Helen is. Another is saying, Minister of Briefcase said he cannot find one candidate from the UWP that can make a meaningful contribution in Parliament. Who is this Minister of briefcase. I need to meet this person. Somebody says, well said, Angie, not one weak link went up for UDP. All those top dogs know that the elections were hijacked. Somebody says, scumbags. Another one says, that Peter is just waiting for the party who won the election, then come out to talk crap. Somebody says, Angie, they paid the man to kill the cows. Don't cry for him. Somebody says, Angie, you are so right. Another says, plywood doors, windows, galvanized, and more. Another said, rum and more rum at SLP meeting spot. Somebody say, one party state. Another one say, but UWP is allowed. Let me see that. UWPs allowed themselves to be duped too. Another one says, not only that, he said that the UWPs are not going away. He also said they have not learned their lesson, which is why I will continue to say UWP should listen to Celine Dion. The song says it all. You can say you love me, but that's not good enough. So, if you want to, it says, if you want to convince me, baby, just shut your mouth. Leave the people to their own demise. That's what they wanted. Why are you crying for them? Don't cry for me, Argentina. Listen, guys, don't take this the wrong way. But if I were a UWP candidate, I would not campaign at all. I wouldn't go up. I wouldn't say anything. This is what the people chose. Let all of us live it together. I would do things to secure myself and my livelihood. But these are the tools. Sad. These are the tools that the people gave us to work with. They gave us a party that they know couldn't govern. You know why? Because they were, Saint Lucians were still too happy. In 2019, Saint Lucia was booming. 2018, from 2016, 2017, the UWP started working. They put boots on the ground. They started moving and shaking. By 2018, the economy was on the rise. By 2019, we were up, soaring through the skies. Late 2019, COVID came. We still didn't knock us hard. 2020, in the midst of COVID, things started to slow down. By 2021, things started to pick up. St. Lucians were too happy. They were too complacent. They were too great. They were there like these women that have husbands that work hard. The husbands are never home. They're always tired when they're home. They don't have time to do things, but they make sure all the I's are dotted and all the T's are crossed. So we had become fat, complacent, lazy, and accustomed to good life. And we didn't appreciate it. So in 2021, we kick out the good husbands and we bring in the jabbers, thinking, according to the old people, that the jabbers were going to keep us in the same standard. From the time the jabal entered the picture, it became a Chinese situation, something wrong. Y'all didn't notice that? Y'all didn't notice that? Y'all didn't see how things started to go down? Still, the UWP came and said, listen, if you give me another chance, I can fix it. I can bring you back to the standard where you were accustomed to. Menupote we as se mise. Dele adanute hot to pativle vie. Me adanu pote we asse mise. So we decided, no, I think I'll stay where I am. Let us stay where we are. Let us stay where we are. Look at what we're facing now. External shocks are going to They're not might. It's not potential. It is an inevitable. External shocks. War in Iran. High cost of fuel. People not traveling anymore. Supply chain issues.

that passed between 2021 and 2025. Let me tell you something. Hurricane Labor is about to devastate St. Lucia more efficiently and effectively than Hurricane Allen or Hurricane Thomas. Just you wait for it. And look, there is another virus. Thank you for reminding me. I just read that there is another virus on the horizon that could potentially become a global pandemic. Tanto. Wait for it, St. Lucia. The hurricane coming. Guy said Hurricane Labor was the most devastating to the banana industry. But Hurricane Labor is about to devastate our entire country. The UWP, Maui Wesot, secure your future. And let us try to hunker down and weather the storm. Because let me tell you something. The first chance some disaster hits in Usha. You all remember what Kenny did? When he said something happened and he couldn't borrow anymore, he ran away. He gave up, called the elections quickly, and was praying for the UWP to win. Philip J. Pierre, let me tell you something. Don't be surprised if when the chickens come home to roost, Philip J. Pierre is out there campaigning for Alan Chastney. Watch and see. You'll have to see things so much. Let me tell you. We have to see things happen in St. Lucia so much. We have to say, eh. And you know that old people tell you, unip wetek jol guanve, that's how it's going to be. Because this government knows, these ministers know, that all their entire plan of action, the modus operandi. Somebody gave me a joke and said to me that Cecily once said in the parliament that the John Compton administration continues to milk the bull. Well, I can tell you, the Philip J. Pierre administration, their modus operandi has been, and we've seen it from 2021, pulagwa so unpleming. That's what they're doing. Wasting the country's money, wasting the country's resources, jobs for the boys, paying this and paying that. Meanwhile, debt to GDP is skyrocketing. Visitor arrivals are dwindling. Unemployment is on the rise. Cost of living is high up. People are fighting to provide bare necessities, and we're not seeing it. We are not seeing it. But remember, Philip J. Pierre said to you, when these things happen, he is not the one that will suffer. His ministers are not the ones that will suffer. It's the country. Ask yourself the question, who is the country? Anyway, guys, my time is up. It is Mother's Day weekend. And guys, thank you so much for being here with me, for helping me discuss the issues that matter. Those of you who will be enjoying the jazz, have fun. Enjoy it for all of us. Happy Mother's Day to all the mothers in the audience and all the mothers of the other people who are not mothers in the audience. Have a wonderful weekend. Lucians, if you're not doing it yet, watch your bread. Bye-bye.